follow. Tell I know I just let me know. Sometimes I'm Eritrea, and then follow. Tell I know I just let me know. Sometimes I'm Eritrea, and then follow. And then follow.

hasn't it? Hasn't it? Show, show, hasn't it? Has it? Hasn't it? Has it? Hasn't it? Has it? Cobra, show, show, show. What the night? Show.

0: ダブステってきた。Aduh, bobo.
1: Stupid door.
2: Happy birthday to you.
3: I said it's bedtime.

0: acquired taste. You'll get used to it.
1: Yeah, I'm good. If he was coming homecoming this year?
0: No, my dad has to work. Yours?
1: Yeah, my family organizes a fundraiser gala every year, so they have to be around for it, which forces me to be around for it too.
0: Oh, come on, I'm sure it's not that.
2: Is it for us? Name her Captain Hunt. ኣመልካ ይኸ ብልክዕ ናስካ ምዃኑ ንስኻ ከም ዝፈትውካ ከመይ ጌርካ ትፈልጥ? ኣነ ሕንሲ ብዛዕባ ሚልዮን ቀፃሊ ዝሓስብ ስለ ዘፍቀርኩ ድዩ ካብ ሰላምታ ዝሓልፍ ርክብ ከዓ የብልና እንታይ ስለ ዝረኣኹሉ የፈት እዩ ንስኻ ፍትዎ ንዝኽርኹ ናይ ምፍታው ስድሓ ከም ሰብ ከ ይዝክረኒ ዶ ሄኖካ ዝያዳ ዝፈልጦን ዝፈልጠኒ ሰብ ኮይ እዚ ሚልዮን ከ ብዛዕባ ናይ ዝስራሕ ዳኣኸ እንታይ መልሲ ዘይብሉ ጠፊኡ

Hello once again, dear viewers. You're watching Airy TV. Welcome to this special edition of Open Mic. My guest for this evening is Sanit Habtab. She will be sharing my floor for this evening. She's an Eritrean neuroscientist, Montessori educator, disability rights advocate, and global pageantry pioneer. Born and raised in Asmara before moving to the United States in 2019, she earned her degree in neuroscience from George Mason University while actively researching neuropsychological testing and early childhood development. Inspired by her younger sister who has Down syndrome, and in memory of her late mother, Sanit founded Designing for Diversity, a nonprofit initiative dedicated to dismantling educational barriers for neurodivergent children and integrating special needs students into mainstream classrooms. Wow, that is a mountain.

Jigen, Gorzone Hiwatom, Nulkom, Iconum Cot Walk. Abgono, Zomnavium, Duluatsuhon Sabat Hallow. Selezi, Zomats and Tazurkovulat, Naber Katamelisom, Niger Nai Waladom, Yohisudahonihonu.

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2: Oh, the ball has been kicked against Lee, and Lucas Hintersayer will score one of the easiest and most bizarre goals of his career. 90+5. Oh, what's the goalkeeper doing? And if there's one person you cannot give the ball to, it's the super sub. The best.
3: Ruben Dias. Haaland wants to get involved as well. Quite sure why he's so angry.
2: And Sebastian Haller has been put through by Bornals. He'll finish it off. Oh, he stumbled anyway. Well, we were asking the question in our own minds as to whether he would have been...
4: Perisic whips it in! Oh, it's a free header for Dyer! How did he miss it? Only he knows the answer to that. It's a glorious opportunity to equalise for Tottenham.
5: Well, Rudiger going for glory again! Oh, my God, he's finally done it! 4 years he's been threatening that, Tony Rudiger! 4 years!
6: The visitors made a brave start but fell apart when Gregor Kobel, back from injury, was left red-faced in the 13th minute. A perfect start for Thomas Tuchel's reign. A dismal one for Borussia Dortmund.
7: Mane didn't like that from Kovacic.
8: Didn't stop him making the challenge.
9: No,
8: though.
9: I didn't know.

0: free kick appears. Still moving. De Bruyne gets away from Casemiro. Stands it up. There's the impact off the bench. It's Jack Grealish in the Manchester derby.
1: Vi holder lige nok i spil. Rakir Hansen foran, så trækker over til venstre. Savlevandet skrot tilbage. Magalo. Klaasen!
2: To pass to Bellingham rather than go it alone, and the chance has gone.
3: Oh, that was a terrible decision here by Marlin.
0: Joined again now by Rice. It's Fornals. Oh, what a goal that was! That was extraordinary.
4: Hier komen ze opnieuw niet in de problemen. Keeper Giel Kramer is die situatie volledig. Nee, niet! Oh! Oh!
5: It's like foot issue, but came off the bench in the week against Sevilla in the Champions League. Ocampo slipped and gifted a goal to Union Berlin. It is a disaster for the goal.
6: This is a good spell by Everton. Oh, De Gea's lost it! And it's forced in a horrible moment for the goalkeeper!
7: Demirbay takes. Oh, no goal! And the set piece pays off for Leverkusen.
4: Foden, good save. Oh no, for Haaland.

0: isolated as every striker has been this evening. May have won.
1: Good in line to Robertson, kick the ball away. Cody Robertson.
0: Thrust on the counter. And fair amount of collateral damage there.
2: I'm surprised. Oh, we've got another clash of heads here. Lozier's down.
3: And to put Marcus Lopez for what he thought was a deliberate handball, and it certainly was a deliberate handball by Marcus Lopez.
4: Después de la actuación de hoy, no hay debate, tenía que ser el mismo.
5: Recuerdo contigo, Rafael Bono, que jugó un gran

0: we saw something similar here.
1: Bruh.
0: How has he missed that? What a chance there.
2: Oh, two massive errors there. One from Kittipong here.
3: Because this man here, Wadjuai Ogo, look at the heavy coffee. Please celebrate in style, why don't you? Well, this is just unbelievable.
4: Genie has to go on the outside this time. Selness stopped the cross.
5: There's lots of stuff going on.

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You're better than that.

Woke dem yak shamus up at Asi Kishi Kimmy to Kojirana Wushkama and Depenki Ebin Kisoga.

0: Hello once again, dear viewers. You're watching Airy TV. Welcome to this special edition of Open Mic. My guest for this evening is Sanit Haptaab. She will be sharing my floor for this evening. She's an Eritrean neuroscientist, Montessori educator, disability rights advocate, and global pageantry pioneer. Born and raised in Asmara before moving to the United States in 2019, she earned her degree in neuroscience from George Mason University while actively researching neuropsychological testing and early childhood development. Inspired by her younger sister who has Down syndrome, and in memory of her late mother, Sanit founded Designing for Diversity, a nonprofit initiative dedicated to dismantling educational barriers for neurodivergent children and integrating special needs students into mainstream classrooms. Wow, that is a mouthful, isn't it? Okay, a former Miss Africa USA title holder and Eritrea's representative at major global beauty stages, she continues to bridge scientific knowledge and grassroots humanitarian action as an appointed ambassador for peace. Welcome to our program, Sanit. Okay, Sanit, welcome back to Asmara. Having grown up here before moving abroad, how does it feel to step back onto Eritrean soil at this stage in your life? And how has returning home grounded your sense of identity and purpose?
1: Thank you so much for the opportunity to sit with you, share my story. I think coming back here really was very meaningful. Although I came for a very short time, it was a way for me to strengthen my purpose in regards to educating our community on how to support their children and who have special needs at home to believe in their child so that they could achieve what they're actually capable of doing. And in addition to that, one of the things I really, really missed was Giardino pastry. Even if I've been in the United States

0: Even if I've been in the European pastry shops, I have not tasted something as good as Giardino, and even Bar Vittoria with their beignets and panna cakes, those have hit the spot. And they were one of the things I actually asked friends and family to even freeze and bring back home for me. But I'd say those, the environment of how you can actually enjoy life, slow things down, enjoy the friendship, the family, the ability to connect with my community at a deeper level was something that I was truly looking forward to.
1: Mm-hmm. And in regards to that identity aspect, I want to get there. How does it feel to be in Eritrean soil, yes, having that identity as an Eritrean?
0: I think even in my pageantry competitions, it's the identity that raised me that was, I think, helping me make some decisions within the competition. For example, during Miss Universe, I wore a burkini rather than a bikini, just to preserve those morals and values that I grew up with. And coming back here really strengthens them, because it really it makes the community feel like they can connect with me, they can relate with me. And it's very encouraging, because as I go to my next and last beauty competition, what better way to connect even deeply with the community and represent them the way they are supposed to.
1: Sanit, you made history as a pioneer representing Eritrea on prestigious international pageantry platforms. What were the most defining moments of that journey, and what did it mean to carry the Eritrean flag in front of a global audience?
0: First of all, it's an honor. I don't think I'm the most beautiful girl in Eritrea. There's so many of them, but it's such an honor to be one of them and be able to be the first one to represent them. And on a global stage, it only means that if you see me, I'm that small window for you to come and see more of what Eritrea is really about. And carrying the Eritrean flag, wearing the traditional attire, is something different, something new to the audience that are not Eritrean. At the same time, the flag itself meant so much more for my people rather than the others. And I believe they too were able to see the pride on how I even carried the flag. I really, really felt it as I was waving it. It wasn't just the act of waving the flag. So as I go to the next competition and as I've grown in the pageantry field, I think I realized it's not just about walking on the stage. I realized it's far more than that. It's about the advocacy, the ambassador you want to become for the social causes that are around the world. Mine, like you mentioned earlier, is advocating for my sister and children like her, to make education more inclusive for them. But as I mentioned also a second ago, it's a great opportunity to represent my country, the culture, how beautiful the people are, just so it creates the interest of people wanting to know Eritrea for what it actually is and who it loves and has within it.
1: Okay, Sanit, now with a background in neuroscience and early childhood education, how do you practically translate brain science into accessible, inclusive teaching methods for children with learning disabilities in developing countries?
0: So I think I first bumped into Montessori education before I went to study neuroscience. The reason was because the founder, Maria Montessori, founded a school called Casa dei Bambini, a house for children where everything is built in their size. And off of observations, because she was also a physician, she made tools that looked like toys, but were also educational for them. The results that the children showed were very significant and very positive, that the whole world acquired the pedagogy, but at this time, it's not for children with special needs anymore. It's not for poor communities like it started. It's for people who can afford it. So it made me want to go back to how she started to make it accessible for those families and children with special needs. I took those materials, tried to work with my sister, and I saw that

0: she was positively interacting with them, showing, I guess, positive feedback on how she was receiving the information. So I wanted to know exactly why she was reacting positively to these materials and not the other ways she was being taught. Neuroscience was really supporting the philosophy behind Montessori, the fact that it's not your genes that really determine your future, but also, like, significantly, it's the environment that those children are put in. And the environments, rich environments, can significantly support those children in having a different trajectory in their ability to do more things. So this is what I wanted to share through my advocacy, that these children are capable. It starts with us, with the family, to actually believe in them, create the environment for them to succeed. And as parents and caregivers, being the first advocates for these children, their success really depends on how far we set the bar for them, how far we set the environment for them to do well.
1: All right, Cindy. Okay, very, very well put. Your nonprofit initiative, Designing for Diversity, stems from a deeply personal story regarding your younger sister. What structural or cultural shifts do you hope to inspire within schools and communities to ensure children with special needs are fully integrated as well as celebrated?
0: Yeah. So apart from what I mentioned about parents being their child's strongest advocate in society, and then really pushing towards school systems and workforces for them to be accommodated even as they grow, I think the other main reason that made me want to create Designing for Diversity was also to push for these children to be included in mainstream classrooms. When we were here, my children was part of a mainstream classroom. She not only was doing well academically, but she also had a very positive impact on the children that were around her. So the love she was receiving was not only her family members, but even her classmates would support her in whatever she needed. I believe the reason why I'm compassionate about her and anybody else who I see within the spectrum reminds me of her and makes me want to help. If she had this kind of impact on me, I believe that including them in mainstream classrooms really benefits the children that grow up with them. They grow up to become societies that are empathetic, supportive, and workforce CEOs that make their jobs accessible for these children. They will tend to hire them more, fire them less if they make any mistakes. And so with that, that is the heart of Designing for Diversity. While advocating for them and to be included, it's also supporting their potential and accommodating parents with, equipping parents with knowledge and materials to support their children.
1: All right. You have also used your platform to raise awareness about breast cancer in honor of your late mother. How has turning personal loss into public advocacy shaped your personal resilience and humanitarian work?
0: It was a tough experience in the beginning, just as I believe it was for her when she first realized that my sister has Down syndrome. But I believe the toughest things that happen to you in life are those that really shape your purpose. So my sister, me being one of the caregivers at this time for my sister, as well as my mother not being there, gave me purpose to live life, gave me a meaning to do life, but do it purposefully. So at this time, I believe that my purpose is not only to be a voice for my younger sister, but also for my mom. She won't be here to say that you need to get early detection for breast cancer, because when you detect it earlier, there are more chances of you to get the necessary attention from hospitals and be able to live longer with your children, with your loved ones. I believe that's what she would say if she was here. If she can't, I'm here to also put a voice to her silenced one. I would encourage others to also see their own challenges in that way. That whatever happens to you, I feel like

0: God trusts you with that specific challenge. He feels like you'll do well with it. And this is what I'm doing with mine, and I hope and encourage you to also see yours in under positive light.
1: Sinit, many young Eritreans living in the diaspora strive to maintain a strong link to their nation while pursuing ambitious careers abroad. Based on your experiences, how can youth in the diaspora effectively use their skills, education, and passions to contribute back home?
0: I believe finding something beautiful that could help my younger sister made me want to share it with home. That's what everybody does in life. Whatever money, blessings, whatever you get outside in the world, you bring it home to share it with your family. So I believe our home, our family is Eritrea. And those of us who live abroad and have been blessed with having opportunities to thrive in school, in businesses, in different realms, for us to be able to come and share whatever we've been blessed with those that we love here back home. And doing that will also encourage the younger generation to follow the steps of the adults.
1: Sinit, looking ahead to your ongoing initiatives in Eritrea and beyond, what legacy do you hope to build for the next generation of Eritrean women, scholars, and advocates?
0: To the younger women, I would love to encourage them to, I've seen very beautiful women here. Like I mentioned, I just happen to be one of them. And I would encourage them not to just be models for any brand, but for the brand to really represent what they are about, their country, their belief system. That will really give their, give them confidence in what they're doing, rather than having to hesitate if they're going towards the right direction. Something that after a long time will make them say, I'm proud of the steps that I've taken before. To the professionals, like I mentioned earlier, I encourage them to keep reaching higher, set the best standards for those that follow after them. But then at the same time, anything that we achieve for us to be able to share it with back home. And for the advocates, if you have a voice, if you have a platform, use it to, be a voice for those that are not able to advocate for themselves. In my case, and in the case of these parents, like I mentioned earlier, my sister may not ever be able to fully express her needs, her wants, and I'm here to be that for her, and I encourage parents to do the same thing as well. And anybody who advocates for any other cause to use their platforms and voices in the same way.
1: Sinit, it is indeed an honor to have met you and that you've shared my floor for this evening. And as you pursue higher grounds, we all are vouching for you from Eritrea. Dear viewers, that was Sinit Habtab. That wraps up this week's Open Mic. It is good night from me.

Live from Asmara, this is RTV English News Broadcast for Saturday evening, 8th of August. The time is exactly 10:30 p.m. Good evening to you, and let's begin with the top stories. Minister of Education conducts working visit. Seminar conducted for students participating in summer work program. Iran's president says Tehran favors dialogue but won't be forced to surrender. And Saudi Arabia, Turkey, and Pakistan sign defense pact. Great to have you with us. Proceed with our reports. Dr. Halima Mohammed, Minister of Education, conducted a working visit to the southern of Af'abat and Nafa in

the Northern Red Sea region from 3rd to 7th of August. During her visit, Dr. Halima toured schools in Asqaq, Dibdib, and Enqarot Qeyah that provide special education service tailored to the nomadic lifestyles of the residents and observed the teaching and learning process. She also held discussions with residents and local administrators. During her visit to Af'abat Sabzon, Dr. Halima was briefed by Mr. Rashid Mohammed Osman, head of the education office in the Northern Red Sea region, and Mr. Mohammed Nur Rajib, administrator of Af'abat Sabzon, on the overall educational situation in the Sabzon, including shortcomings and challenges encountered in the teaching and learning process. Upon visiting schools under construction in the Sabzon, Dr. Halima discussed with the concerned institutions the timely completion of the construction work. During her visit to Nafa Sabzon, Dr. Halima Mohammed observed the conditions at the Tsabra, Al Simun, and Kinarba boarding schools and was provided with briefings. A seminar focusing on the eradication of harmful practices and the advantage of small productive farm plots was provided to students participating in the summer work program in Ordet Sabzon. The seminar was organized in collaboration with the Agriculture Office and the National Union of Eritrean Women branch in the Sabzon. The objective of the seminar was to enhance the students' understanding alongside their participation in popular campaigns of harmful practices that negatively affect the health of women and infants and to encourage them to play their due part in the effort to eradicate such practices. It also aimed to raise their awareness of the comparative advantage of small productive farm plots. The students noted the significance of the seminar in enhancing their understanding of harmful practices and the advantage of small productive farm plots. They expressed their readiness to strengthen their participation in efforts to eradicate harmful practices and promote small productive farm plots. According to reports, students participating in the summer work program in the subzones of Haggaz and Halhal in the Ansawa region are carrying out encouraging popular campaigns. The activities include water and soil conservation, the construction of terraces and water catchment schemes, and the planting of tree seedlings. Noting that 969 students, 51% of whom are females, as well as agricultural experts, teachers, and barefoot doctors are participating in the student summer work program in Haggaz Sabzon. Mr. Faraj, coordinator of the program in the Sabzon, commended the students for their strong participation. Engineer Behmot Aina Alam, an agricultural engineer expert from the agriculture office in the Sabzon, said that so far 150 meters of water catchment schemes and about 1 kilometer of terraces have been constructed, over 15 kilometers of terraces have been renovated, and 2,500 tree seedlings have been planted. Similarly, Mr. Mohammed Abu Bakr, coordinator of the student summer work program in Halhal Sabzon, indicated that 700 students, including 314 female students, are participating in the program at four centers. The teachers participating in the program said that alongside the popular campaign, the program makes a significant contribution to nurturing the value of work among the students. The participating students, for their part, commended the encouragement provided by the program coordinators and expressed their readiness to strengthen their participation for the successful implementation of the program. Those were local news updates. Global Affairs follow as we come back. In our international news, Iranian President Masoud Pezeshkian has reaffirmed the country's commitment to pursuing dialogue for safeguarding its rights while highlighting that Tehran will not be forced to surrender. Pezeshkian made the remarks in an interview published on the website of his office yesterday, defending the Iranian government's decision to enter negotiations with the United States and sign the Memorandum of Understanding on Ending the War. Pezeshkian said Iran
remains committed to its obligation as long as the United States fulfills its commitment under the Memorandum of Understanding. However, wherever United States

States fails to fulfill its commitment, Iran has an obligation to continue, he added. In June, Iran and United States signed the Memorandum of Understanding under which the two sides were scheduled to hold negotiations within a 60-day period to reach a final agreement. However, renewed tensions between the two have left the talks' fate uncertain. Saudi Arabia, Turkey, and Pakistan have signed a joint defense agreement saying that an attack on one of them would be seen as an attack on all three. The pact was announced at a meeting between Saudi Crown Prince Mohammed bin Salman, Turkish President Recep Tayyip Erdogan, and Pakistan Prime Minister Shehbaz Sharif in the Saudi city of Mecca. The three countries have been looking to strengthen security ties as the war between the U.S. and Iran has drawn in Saudi Arabia and disrupted shipping through the Strait of Hormuz and the Red Sea. Saudi Arabia and Pakistan announced a joint defense pact last year. Iran and its allies have launched attacks on targets in Saudi Arabia and other Gulf states and blockaded their shipment after the U.S. and Israel attacked it on 28 February. The Mecca Joint Defense Agreement pledged mutual support between the three states, but provides no specifics on the obligation of each. The three countries have expressed concerns as the conflict between Israel and Iran shows no sign of abating. The seventh round of talks between Lebanon and Israel concluded in Rome without a breakthrough in key territorial issues, but with agreements on procedural frameworks and prisoner releases, according to sources close to the negotiation. The two delegations held 3 days of discussions in the Italian capital, including 2 days of intensive meetings at the U.S. Embassy in Rome. However, sources said that parties failed to reach an accord on expanding proposed pilot zones along the border. Lebanon pushed for the inclusion of an additional area, while Israel insisted that verification measures in the first two pilot zones must be completed before any further expansion could be considered. Despite the deadlock on territorial matters, the two sides exchanged preliminary lists of detained and missing persons. Negotiators also reached consensus on potential parties to oversee future monitoring mechanisms, according to reports. All the participants underscored the importance of upholding the current ceasefire and agreed to pursue a new United Nations Security Council resolution that would serve as the international framework for agreements following the mandate of the UN interim force in Lebanon. We're about to end our news broadcast, but here's a final look at the top stories before we sign off. Minister of Education conducts working visit. Seminar conducted for students participating in summer work program. Iran's president says Tehran favors dialogue but won't be forced to surrender. In Saudi Arabia, Turkey and Pakistan sign defense pact. And that's all with the news for the session. On behalf of the entire news crew, thank you for watching. I'm Salim Burhan, wishing you a great night.

0: Sada dolazi Nelson, prošao je Andrijašević ima priliku, Franko Andrijašević, gol, 1-0, Rijeka vodi, 20. minuta, sudar dva stopera Kopenhagena, Franko Andrijašević je prebacio.
1: Oh, the ball has been kicked against Lee, and Lucas Hintersaya will score one of the easiest and most bizarre goals of his career.

0: nothing happened, nothing. And he's been being as isolated as ever the striker has been this evening. May have won.
1: Kepka didn't like that Robertson kicked the ball away. Indeed, Robertson.
0: Thrust on the counter. And fair amount of collateral damage there.
2: I'm surprised. Oh, we've got another clash of heads here. Lozier's down.
3: To put Marcus Lopez for what he thought was a deliberate handball, and it certainly was a deliberate handball by Marcus Lopez.
4: Después de la actuación de hoy, no hay debate, tenía que ser el
5: concuerdo contigo. Rapuri, Bono, que jugó un gran

0: We saw something similar here.
1: Bruh.
0: How has he missed that? What a chance there.
2: Oh, two massive errors there. One from Kittipong here.
3: Because this man here, Wadjoe Ogo, look at the heavy coffee. Please celebrate in style, why don't you? Well, this is just unbelievable.
4: Has to go on the outside this time. Selness, stop the cross.
5: There's lots of stuff going on.

matter how hard you get hit, they keep you moving forward. How much you can take, they keep moving forward.

You know what you're worth. I've already kept what you're worth. But you gotta be willing to take the hit and not pointing fingers saying you ain't where you wanna be because of him or her or anybody.